0: God's got a blessing.
1: God's got a blessing.
0: Everybody say that with me. God's got a blessing.
1: God's got a blessing.
0: If you really believe it. God's got a blessing.
1: God's got a blessing.
0: Come on.

0: 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Come on. Sing this with me. Come on, say. God's got to bless.
1: God's got to bless.

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0: Tony. You're calling from Detroit. We're Darlene. And I will say this. I love your show, and y'all represent right.
1: The Nightly Spirit.

0: couldn't believe it either, could you? Thank you for everything. That's Kirk Franklin and Karen Clark Sheard right here on the Nightly Spirit. That's my big sister, y'all. Kirk, thank you for everything. My God. My God on today. Yes. And it's like, what do you say?
1: Thank you for everything.
0: That's
1: all I know to say is thank you for everything. Thank you. Thank you.
0: What a powerful song. And Kirk, you just please keep going, bro.
1: Thank you. Thank
0: keep
1: you.
0: Going.
1: Thank you.
0: Keep on going. This right here is an amazing song, family. So, it's out right now, huh?
1: Out right now. So wherever cassettes are sold, go get your cassette.
0: Mm-hmm. I'm getting mine on a record player. I got a record player. I need my vinyl.
1: Thank you. Thank you for that. I mean everything.
0: Yes, my brother Kirk Franklin, everybody, thank you for everything featuring Karen Clark Sheard. That right there. Lord, have mercy. Play it again. Go get it right now. Kirk, thank you for hanging out with us tonight. I appreciate your time. We just appreciate you so much, man.
1: Thank you, love. Thank you.
0: Never cease to amaze us. You never cease to amaze us.
1: Super sweet.
0: We love
1: that's
0: you,
1: bro. That's a lot.
0: It's a lot.
1: All right now.
0: I said I was finished with all of that, but I had to say that too.
1: All right now.
0: Love you, Kirk. Family, Sybil Wilkes joins us 15 minutes away on the Nightly Spirit.

0: rightly spent.
1: Thank you, God, for giving us our identity in you. We can know who we are because we know whose we are. And we don't have to work for your approval. You've called us by name.

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This is your girl, Lexi, and I'm sitting here with my dog, Darlene McCoy, right here on The Nightly Spirit.

0: open your mouth and praise him like it's yours. 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I believe. If God said it.
1: Hey, what's up? It's Adia. And you're listening to The Nightly Spirit with my girl, Darlene.

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0: family, I want to play a special song for you from James Fortune. Here is Live Through It on the Nightly Spirit.
1: In this life, you will have trouble. You can't avoid it. You can't get around it. But you can live through it.

0: this is only temporary.
1: I shall live through it.
0: Hallelujah. It always hurts more when it's someone close to you.
1: Someone you love.
0: Yeah.
1: May have just

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God, we thank you. You are the Most High God. Your thoughts are higher than our thoughts, and your ways are so much higher than our ways. And when we don't understand why we're going through these difficult times, help us to remember that you send us through a refining fire for us to be anointed and our character to be more in alignment with who you are. You use difficult times, Lord God, in order to straighten us up and put us on the path that you've chosen for us to go. So God, when you're refining our lives, help us to remember that you're developing our character and you're helping us to grow stronger so that we can rejoice in those days. You said rejoice in the Lord always. And when it's hard for us to rejoice, when things are harming us, it feels, or when times are just dark, God, we just want to say thank you that even the test of our faith is preparing us to go higher and to increase us for your glory in the end. We believe, Lord God, that we are all coming out better, and we declare that we will not come out bitter. In Jesus' name we pray. Amen and amen. Well, this is another week of the Nightly Spirit. Your girl, Darlene, I want you to have a fabulous weekend. Relax, rejuvenate, rejoice, all that good stuff. Until next time, I want you to stay safe, stay blessed, and stay woke. Good night.

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1: He cannot fail. 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Listen. I wish you could see yourself in the future. 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

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Recent reports show nearly 2 million voter registration records have been removed from the rolls across North Carolina and South Carolina in recent years. Voter records can change for many reasons, and that means everyone should check. Longtime voters, new voters, anyone

0: Have you heard that McDonald's Spicy Chicken McNuggets made with spicy tempura and a blend of aged cayenne are back? Remember to grab a few extra napkins. 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
0: 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Javonte Patton will be my special guest co-host. Plus, Money Monday, you will have Janai Thornton. 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
1: Hallelujah. Hallelujah. You know, when I think about it, I started in the church as a little girl, 7 years old, and my grandmother used to take me to church back in Tulsa, Oklahoma, and I used to sing for the Lord, and I used to sing in the adult choir, and I loved the Lord with all my heart. By the time I was 9 years old, I was gung-ho, and my grandmother even said to me one day, she said, you know, baby, God's going to use you one day. And I didn't know what she meant, but I knew I liked the sound of God using me. By the time I was 11 years old, my mother and father and my five brothers and my little sister, we moved from Tulsa to California. My dad's job has transferred him out here. And by the time I was 12 years old, I found myself in the nightclubs in Los Angeles. My mom and dad used to go to the clubs on the weekends. They didn't know the Lord Jesus. And grandma wasn't around anymore, so we just quit going to church. I was in the nightclubs at 12 years old, and that was the worst place and the last place I needed to be. But I had a praying grandmother. By the time I was 13 years old, I had recorded my first single and began to open up for people like Stevie Wonder and Aretha Franklin, B.B. King, and Bill Cosby. And I remember opening up for him one time, and things began to happen. Hallelujah. Things began to happen all around me. The devil had a trap set. He was going to set me up, because see, I liked it. I liked the money. I was making a lot of money, and I liked the glamour, and I liked the applause, because that said, I love you. We all want to be loved. Hallelujah. I didn't know that Jesus loved me. I didn't know it then. When I was 16 years old, I had had a baby out of wedlock, and by the time I was 17 years old, I left home and joined the cast of Hair, and I began to travel all across the country. I was making more money than my mom and dad put together by then, and things were looking pretty good. Then I was introduced to marijuana. Devil had a trap set. Next thing I know, it was pills. Pills to get up in the morning and pills to go to bed at night. Then it was the alcohol, and then I became very promiscuous and ran around with a lot of people I had no business being with. And one day I was introduced to cocaine, and I know that all drugs are a spirit, but this cocaine became my best friend. And I began to hang out with the devil, and I did everything that I was big and bad enough to do. And I'm not glorifying him, I'm just letting him know that I don't belong to you. Hallelujah. I've been set free. Hallelujah. Glory to God. I went on for about 12 years of my life, and I traveled with people, and I worked with Chaka Khan and Rufus, and I worked with Captain and Tennille and all the people in the studios, and I was good at my job, and I was quick, and I could demand double, triple scale, and I went to work, and I was high every day. The devil was trying to kill me, but I had a praying grandmother, never turned her back on me. Hallelujah. One time when I was in Houston, Texas, I met a man there, and I was getting ready to go on the road with Chaka Khan, and there was a group going on the road with us, Heatwave, and they had a man working with them, and he was doing their lights, and I didn't know this, but I met him on the road, and he was a nice guy, and You never would know it to look at him, but he was also, not only was he a light director, but he was a cocaine dealer. See, devil knows how to really do it. So we began to be friends and we began to date, and I began to get all the cocaine I wanted for free. How many of you know it wasn't for free? But we came home, me and this young man, and we began to live together, and he was still selling drugs, and I began to make drops for him. I was dropping off cocaine and making a lot of foolish turns in my life, and my life began to do this spiral, downward spiral. I was going to hell. One night as I was getting loaded, I began to pass out. Then my head hit the wall, boom, and I began to slide down the wall. And as I came to, all of my bodily fluids were doing their own thing, and I was dying. But I had a praying grandmother, and I knew enough to call on the name of Jesus. Hallelujah. It wasn't a couple of days later that I was watching Christian television. And grandma tells me she was laying on her face during this time, and she had been fasting for 2 weeks and just calling on the name of Jesus. Save my granddaughter. Save my granddaughter, Jesus. I watched Christian TV one night, and it was as if God himself said, that's enough. And he rebuked the devil from me long enough for me to make an intelligent decision. And I said, Jesus, I know you're real. If you'll just take all of this away from me, take all of the drugs, take them away, I'm tired. And I want you to know that instantly I was set free. Instantly I was delivered. Hallelujah. Glory. Hallelujah. Hallelujah. This was on a Friday night. And I want you to know that not only did God save and deliver me and set me free, but he saved that drug dealer, and he's my husband tonight, James Bailey. Hallelujah. Hey, he comes by here. Here yes, he does. Glory.
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1: Put those hands together all across the building tonight. Let the devil know that you're encouraged. Let him know that you're encouraged. Let him know. Hallelujah. I don't know about you tonight, but somebody may be crying, but I come to let you know that God can make it all.

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1: 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We can know who we are because we know whose we are, and we don't have to work for your approval. 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
4: 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You did it. You won. 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You had courage. And the old dog made it through. You were right after all. But if you rolled the dice and won, it's time to ask yourself about next year. 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

0: school bells are ringing, but fall is not rushing, Charlotte. 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

0: storm out of the grave. 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He already broke through. He did it, a breakthrough. I said he did it, a breakthrough.
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1: So let me testify. 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
2: 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You're tuned into the Rise Again radio broadcast featuring Bishop Elroy Ben, pastor of Deliverance Christian Fellowship. And we are located at 4802 Lancaster Highway in Monroe, North Carolina. Now get ready for a powerful declaration from Bishop Ben as he opens up the Word of God with anointed clarity. Now, scripture says in 1 John chapter 1 and verse 5, "This is the message which you have heard of him and declare unto you, that God is light and in him is no darkness." So with that being said, let's go to the sanctuary of Deliverance Christian Fellowship and the preaching and teaching of Bishop Elroy Ben. Be blessed.
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4: Hallelujah.
2: Hallelujah. I've been washed in the blood. I've been washed in the water. Hallelujah. I'm brand new. That's my story. That's my story. I once was, but now I am. That's my story. Glory to God. Glory to God. Hallelujah. Hallelujah. You know, I give God thanks to the young folk. When they started to sing, I'm like, yeah, I could do that. When they said, jump, jump, jump, I could do that. After the third jump, I say, eh. Nah. I could move the top of my body. Amen. But the feet remain planted on the ground. Glory to God. Amen. I was jumping like a two-year-old. Amen. Glory to God. God is good. God is good. God is good. Hallelujah. Oh my God. Amen. I'm excited. Turn your Bibles with me to the book of Mark. Mark chapter 5. The story I'm about to tell you is taken from verses 1 to 20. And you can read the entire thing when you get home. But I'm going to read from verses 15. Amen? All found, say amen. I'll read. "And they came to Jesus and see him that was possessed with the devil and had the legion." What was he doing? "He was sitting and clothed and in his right mind, and they were afraid. And they that saw it told him how it befell to him that was possessed with the devil, and also concerning the swine. And they began to pray him to depart out of the coast." Meaning they started to ask him nicely in the beginning, "Get out." They said to Jesus, "We don't want you here. Get out." "And when he came to the ship," so Jesus said, you know, Jesus was such a gentleman that as the people said, "Leave," he decided, "I will." And he said, "And when he came to the ship, he that had been possessed with the devils prayed him that he might come with him." In other words, he said, "Jesus, I want to go with you. We just sang, I've been washed in the blood, washed in the water. I've been made brand new. And this man was delivered. How be it? Jesus suffered him not, but saith unto him, go home to thy friends and tell them how great things the Lord had done for thee and he had compassion on thee. So what did the man do? He departed, and he began to publish to Decapolis how great things Jesus had done for him. And all men did marvel. Tell your story. My God, tell your story. Glory to God. Let us pray. Father and God, I give you praise. Thank you, Father, to you who sit upon the throne. To you who heaven, ah, my God, is your throne and earth is your footstool. To the God whose train fills the temple. The all-wise, the all-knowing, the all-conquering Savior. We come today, we bow. We are grateful for the gift of salvation. We pray, God, that as the word is ministered, that you touch hearts and lives and minds. Wherever we need a filling, fill us to the overflowing until we want no more. And Father, we give you praise in Jesus' name. Amen and amen. You may have your glory to God. Tell your story. This man had a story to tell. He was found in the cemetery. And what did he do? He was cutting himself and screaming, running through the cemetery. In other words, today we'll call him mentally deranged. You know, we don't say a madman anymore. But he's mentally deranged. Mentally, well, he was a little past mentally unstable. And he had the strength like no other. Because the word said they bound him with chains and fetters. And he broke it as though it were a thread. And they could not contain him. But one day, Jesus passed by. And listen, it wasn't the man, but it was the demons in the man. When they saw Jesus, they ran to Jesus and said, don't torture us before our time. Don't torture me before my time. And they looked at Jesus and they said, allow us to go into the swine. Now the word said in those previous verses, the men were tending the swine. And there were about 2,000. Now, guys, that ain't no little herd. There were about 2,000 swine on the hillside. And they said, allow us to go into the swine. And the thing the man, the devils identify themselves. They said they were legion, meaning many, over 1,000 demons. No wonder he was so strong. No wonder the poor man was out of his mind. And Jesus suffered them. Now the word said that the swine ran violently. You can imagine the impact these demons had on those poor swine. They didn't know what hit them. They ran violently down the hill. And they ran into the sea. And the word said they were choked. Meaning they drown. And when the people who were keeping the sheep, or the swine, sorry, saw it, they ran into the city and began to tell. You wondered, after Jesus had done such a miracle, okay, why did the people want him gone? Because Jesus disturbed their economy. He touched their money. 2,000 swine cost a lot of money. They didn't have insurance on them. So when they ran down the hill and they died, they were gone. So the owners of the swine were upset. Even though the man was delivered, They could not see the benefit. All they saw is what they lost. My God, does that happen to us sometimes? Sometimes we lose some stuff so that somebody else can benefit. But many times all we saw is what, the stuff we lost. The things that we got to leave here anyway. And when they came to maybe it was me, I'm sorry. Realized that guess what? Some of us are cool and calm, but we ain't in our right minds at all. But he was cool. He was calm. He was collected in his right mind. And the folk looked past all of that. And they told Jesus to go. They told Jesus, leave. And what did the King of Kings do? What did this mighty conqueror do? What did this God who had the power over demons, when they couldn't help the man and they were content to allow the man to live in the cemetery, what did he do? He said, okay, I'll leave. And as he approached the ship, now the man found companionship. Why? Nobody else could help me but Jesus. Where would you want to go? To the one who saved me. To the one who helped me. I want more of what I got from this God. So I want to go with him. And Jesus looked back and said, wait a minute. I don't want you to come with me. But I want you to go back to your friends. Go back to your family. And tell them the great things that the Lord has done for you. And when the man did, as Jesus asked, everyone who heard the story marveled. And this is one of the few times that Jesus said, go tell your story. Many times Jesus said, don't say a word. Don't say anything. But it seems like when he said, don't say anything, they said it anyway. They said it anyway. So I'm here today. That's one story in the Word of God. I'm here today to talk to us about our story. And I know we have varying ages right here in the crowd. So I'll start from the very beginning. What is a story? We are saying tell your story. But if I were to ask some of us what is a story, I'd get a myriad of explanations as to what a story is. Well, I'll tell you what a story is. A story is telling a sequence of events. Something that happened, and what it usually involves. It has characters, so it must have people, or maybe animals. If you're a child and you want to make up a fable, it has to take place somewhere. So it has a setting. It has a plot, meaning what happened in the story. Something had to have happened. There must have been a conflict, a problem, a challenge, or something that you can get over or resolve. So when you put all of that together, any teacher in here will tell you it has a beginning, and it has a middle, and it has an end.
4: We would like to take a break in the program to tell you something about our church. Again, thank you for taking the time to tune in to Rise Again radio broadcast featuring Bishop Elroy Benn, who's the senior pastor at Deliverance Christian Fellowship, located at 4802 Lancaster Highway, Monroe, North Carolina. This is Dr. Dolores Benn. Come wish with us this Sunday at 11 a.m. Our goal at Deliverance Christian Fellowship Ministries is to advance the gospel of Jesus while promoting the kingdom of God in this ever-changing world. If you'd like to know something more about our church, we invite you, give us a call at 704-709-7157. Again, that number, 704-709-7157. We would be so delighted to talk with you. Now, let's get back to hear the conclusion of the word featuring Bishop Elroy Benn. God bless you. What we have to remember is when the word of God, it tells a story, it teaches truth, it helps us to remember God's actions. And the part about the story is that it helps us or gives us examples of two types of people. Flawed people, meaning people who made mistakes, and faithful folks. I like the flawed folk. And they think, well, they weren't righteous. Neither was I. They made errors. So did I. And because I was able to read about their character, and I saw that God was able to refresh, restore, and renew, I knew that if God did it for them, he could do it for me. Example, David demonstrates what? Both courage and repentance. He was a warrior. And he was such a warrior that God said, I don't want you to build a temple. Your hands are filled with blood. But God said he was a man after his own heart. David was a worshiper. Many of the Psalms are credited to David. When you think, when you feel down and discouraged, what you start saying, though I walk through the valley of the shadow of death, I will fear no evil, my God. When you feel alone, you said, look, if I make my bed in hell, thou art there. My God, if I take the wings of the morning and dwell in the uttermost parts of the earth, there, even there shall thy right hand uphold me. My God, it tells you that God is able, and he did it for him. Guess what? He'd do it for you. And in spite of all of that, David still made an error. He still had a blooper. God said to him, he said, if you wanted another wife, all you had to do is tell me, and I would have given it to you. You didn't have to kill. You didn't have to literally steal another man's wife right out under him. I would have given it to you. But yet this man with all of that, what he turned and said, he said, oh God, restore unto me the joy of thy salvation. Oh my God, he said, create in me, oh God, a clean heart. Renew a right spirit within me. He showed us what we need to do when we have a blooper. When we stumble, we are flawed. And when you see you misstep, they're calling it all kind of stuff now. My God, you know that I could run. I could run to the hills from whence cometh my help. My help cometh from the Lord. And we look at Joseph. Joseph demonstrates faithfulness through suffering. That young boy from 17 suffered. I could imagine Joseph wanted to, I can't catch a break.
2: Then do are you tempted sometimes? When one is finished, here comes another. From 17, he was consistently moved from jail to jail. And he was innocent. He was one of the true prisoners when they said, I didn't do it. He really didn't do it. But the thing about it, when you and I are going through and our situation feel like a prison and a dungeon, amen? We need to understand that God did it for Joseph. That's your making process. Lord, I can't understand it. God, I don't even feel like getting up this morning and heading off to the job. Lord, I don't want to take on those folks, my dukes. I just want to come out.

0: burned up real high. My God, if it's gold, God would give a certain type of heat for gold. But when you're diamond, you gotta go past that. My God, and heat the situation so that the dross could fall off, so that the carbon could fall off, and that you could come forth like pure gold. It's a process. It's a making process. It's necessary. So sometimes when you feel like Joseph, you need to understand it's a test. Sometimes we feel like Job. Job was able to say, though he slay me, yet will I trust him. In other words, what is my life without God? I can't separate my life from God. I'm in God and God in me. Without him, I could do nothing. And this is how we need to establish and live our lives. And then when you look at Peter, Peter showed both failure and resolution or restoration. Peter, we call him loudmouth. Peter was the first to speak. He speak in turn. He speak out of turn. Anything, Peter was there. But Peter was also the one said, Jesus, if it's you, bid me to come. And at the word, he stepped out. You see, he received the word from the word. And he stepped out on faith. My God. And he was able to do it. But listen, that same Peter turned and said, I don't know him. I don't know him. You got the wrong buddy. I don't know him. And at the end of it, you use some explicits. You know, some of us, you say, look, you better be grateful. I'm saved. Don't let me put down this cloak of salvation for 2 minutes so I can bless you. Amen. Huh? Yeah, and somebody said, I know how to cuss, but I choose not to. Amen? I think for a minute, Peter forgot. Peter reverted to being a fisherman. But I also heard Jesus said, and when thou art converted, strengthen thy brethren. Amen. It was the same Peter who said, men and brethren, this is that which was spoken of by my Father. That's when they spoke on the Holy Ghost. The day of Pentecost, he was emboldened, and after he spoke, 3,000 plus were added to the church. So sometimes when we speak up and we speak out a turn and everybody thinks you're all right, when you got a blooper and a failure, remember, Peter, that God is able to restore. So I'm here to tell you this morning, tell your story. Mark nicely told us that we all have a myriad of stories. You don't only have one story. You have story after story after story. Your story, God can use as a tool for healing, for connection, and for revelation. You need to tell your story. I'm encouraging you today to journal. And I don't like to journal. I always say I ain't writing down nothing so nobody can come after and read it. Amen. No. If I were to write my thoughts, my Lord, I'd be like Peter. So I keep them. But I'm encouraging you today. Write your story down. Why? Practice your story. But why? Because the time is coming when you're going to have to talk to someone to encourage them. And that is not the time to try and figure out which story in my brain do I want to tell them about. Because everything will come flooding back to you. And when you start, you tell them about 10 stories in one. And when you're finished, they're more confused than anything else. Tell your story. I once was a beginning, a middle, and end. Your story is just not for you. And some of us think, I'm insignificant. Just me. What does my story, how can my story help somebody else? Your story is not for you. Your story is about God's work through you. Amen? And it's meant to strengthen others and give glory to God. Your story is not for you. My God, I hear you. I'm not going to try and put everything into one package. Amen? Hear this. When you tell your story reveals God's character.
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0: Good morning. 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
1: Amen. Amen. While you're standing, Ecclesiastes chapter 9. Ecclesiastes chapter 9, we're going to look at verse 10 and 11. I'm going to read it in the New Living Translation and the NIV. Ecclesiastes 9, verse 10, it says, whatever you do, do well. Somebody say, do well. For when you go to the grave, there will be no work or planning or knowledge or wisdom. In the NIV, it says it this way, whatever your hand finds to do, do it with all thy might. For there is no work, nor device, nor knowledge, nor wisdom in the grave where you are going. Verse 11 in the NLT, it says, I've also observed something else under the sun, that the fastest runner doesn't always win the race. And the strongest warrior doesn't always win the battle. Somebody who's been discounted ought to give God praise right there. That the wise sometimes go hungry and the skillful are not necessarily wealthy. And those who are educated don't always lead successful lives. But it's all decided by chance, by, watch this, being in the right place at the right time. Being in the right place at the right time. Somebody say the time is right now. Woo! You may be seated in his presence. For a subject for a theme today, it comes in the form of a question. I want you to scream at your neighbor real quick and say, neighbor, what you waiting for? No, say it one more time. Say, neighbor, what you waiting for? Come on, somebody ought to take that in praise and say, what are you waiting on to praise God? Hallelujah. Hallelujah. I am so glad that the Lord is still working on me. How many of you are glad that the Lord is still working on you? You know that there's some areas of your life that God is still working on. And guess what? That's all of us. God is still working on me. And one of the things that the Lord is working on me with is my road rage. I'm not the only one in here. No? Okay. Because there is certain stuff I just don't understand when I'm driving. I just don't get it. The other day, I'm driving to work, and I was late. Yes, that's still a struggle. And I'm sitting at the red light right by my job. I'm running late. I'm at the red light. There's a BMW right in front of me, shining bright, all of that, looking good right in front of me. The light changes to green. And the BMW is still sitting there. Let me repeat that one more time. The BMW that can go about 150 miles an hour, the light changes from red to green, and he's still sitting there. So I politely, beep, beep, beep. You know how you do the beep, beep, you know, just to get their attention. They still didn't move. I saw the light. I'm late. I saw the light go from green to yellow to red. And now I'm hot. Now it's not the beep, beep, beep, beep. Now it's the Because what I don't understand is, what are you waiting for? The light has given you clearance to move forward, but you're still sitting in the same place. And I come to tell you that nothing is worse than someone sitting still when you've been given clearance to move forward. And some of you are looking at me strange because you still think I'm talking about the BMW, but I come to tell you that there is something funny about somebody that is still sitting in the same place spiritually when God has given you the green light to move forward into your breakthrough, to move forward into your destiny, to move forward to your healing. There is just something funny about it. Ask somebody, what you waiting for? What you waiting for? So life is full of these type of moments, right? There are green light moments that take place in our life. And the Bible is also full of these type of moments. One thing we know about life that kind of keeps us all humble is that everything in life must one day die, right? That's the humbling part of life. Everything that has been created will one day expire, right? Everything in this earth and everything natural in it is on a progressive pathway to death one day. We can get money back, Ashley. We can get possessions back, Maya. We can get some friendships back, Esme. But one thing we cannot get back is time. Death is a certainty for all of us at some point. Unless we're the generation that's going to be raptured up before the Lord, death is a certainty for all of us at some point. But here's the funny part. You can be young, fit, eat well, exercise all day, and your heart can still go out. You can be someone that has tobacco all in your lungs. You can work in an oil factory and have all kind of toxins in your body and still live to see 100. Because it does not matter, according to scripture, sometimes how wise you are, how much money you got, how successful you are, how many scriptures you have memorized. It does not matter. Death is the great equalizer. It keeps us all humble. You may ask yourself, why do the good die young? Why did cancer have to invade my family member's body? Huh? Why did my friend have to be hit by the drunk driver? Why did I have to lose my child? When the hard truth of the matter, according to Solomon, is that everything in life exists to the purpose of why it was created. Right? Everything in life exists to the purpose of why it was created. Somebody asked, what is your why? Right? Think about a carton of milk, right? A carton of milk has an expiration date on it. That means it's only useful for the time until it expires. When it is expired, you better not drink it. But if it is expired, it is no longer useful. And what do with it? You throw it out, right? I'm not the best cook, but even I know that raw chicken has a certain time frame that you're keeping out before it becomes something that could kill you, right? You cannot use everything outside of its intended time. But just much like all things that are created, it exists to the purpose of why it was created. And God, who is the creator, knows exactly how to make time work for our purpose, right? Hear me, God does not work within time. He is not limited by time. God is not intimidated by time. He is not intimidated by our goals of, I want to do this by 30. I want to do this by 40. I want to have this by 50. God is not intimidated by that because he created time. He is the author of time. That means he uses time how he wants to do it. If God wants to suspend time to bless you, he can do that because he's God. If God wants to restore time because of what you lost, he can do that because he's God. Somewhere in the scripture it says that God can restore the years that the worm and the cankerworm and that the locust took away from you. God can restore what was lost because he's God. I'm not sure if you've ever heard this story, but in Joshua chapter 10, there were five kings that came up against Joshua and the people of Israel. Let me say that again. There were five kings against one in Joshua and their nations against the people of God. And God told Joshua, don't you worry about them. Not a one of them will be able to stand against you. You ought to receive that word here today, that even when more rises against you than who you got on your side, it will not prosper, because no weapon formed against you shall be able to prosper, right? But here's the miracle. While God fought for them,
2: While God was fighting for them, God was raining down hell from heaven against the enemies, against these five kings. The Bible says that Joshua prayed an unusual prayer. He prayed that God would cause the sun and the moon to stay in its place. Y'all ever heard that? The sun and the moon to stay in its place until all of his enemies were defeated. And guess what? God did it. For the first and only time in history of the world, Joshua 10:14, for your reference, if you want to read it, it's a short scripture. You can read that when you get home. God paused time to deal with this enemy so no time was lost in the process. In other words, God says these enemies aren't even worth my time. I will pause time so that when I deal with the enemies, no time was lost in the process. And I come to tell you that God will pause the time in order to deal with the enemies that have come up against you and still give you the time back. Because he's God. That's the kind of God that we serve. God is not limited by time. God controls the time. I come to speak to somebody because somebody's been stressing about time getting away from you. But I come to tell you that God controls the time. Ecclesiastes 3:1 says, to everything, to every noun, to every person, place, and thing, there is a season. And a time to every purpose under heaven. So what are you saying, Minister E? If you still have breath in your body, it is an indicator that you still have time and you still have a purpose. Can I say that one more time? If you still have breath in your body today, it is a sign that you still have time and you still have a purpose. That's why the psalmist said in Psalm 34 that I will bless the Lord at and his praise shall continually be in my mouth. The psalmist said in Psalm 100, let everything that has praise the Lord. Because if you still have breath, you still have time. Ask somebody, what are you waiting for? Right? If you still have breath, you still have time. And I come to encourage someone that feels like you've made too many mistakes along the way. You may have fumbled the bag along the way. You may have tripped and fell along the way. I come to encourage somebody that there is still time, right? I remember when I was young, I was playing Little League football, and we made it to the county championship game, and we were winning by 8 points, about to win the game. Time was running out. I was playing cornerback, meaning I'm guarding the wide receiver, and I'm guarding the other team's best player. We think we won the game. Their quarterback throws the ball. I'm running, thinking I'm covering him well. The wide receiver beside me shot past me, caught the ball, and scored a touchdown on me. And I wasn't used to that. I ain't the best football player, but I ain't used to that, right? I started panicking, right? I felt like I had lost the game for our team. I started hyperventilating. I remember in that moment, that was the first time that's ever happened to me, failure on the football field. And I was literally doing that, walking back to the huddle. Like, I was panicking because I felt like I had lost the championship for our team. And one of the team captains put his arm around me. Shaq was his name. He came. He was an unusual kid. Like, he acted like a grown man. But he put his arm around me, and he said, Elijah, listen, listen. And he pointed and said, there's still time on the clock. We can't have you losing your mind. We can't have you losing your stuff because there's still time on the clock, right? And little did I know, on the next possession, as time was running out, that quarterback was trying that same play again. And that time I broke up the pass and we won the game afterwards. But if I would have panicked and lost my cool in that moment, and if there was not somebody that came and said, hey, hold it together, there's still time on the clock, I could have really cost my team the game. And I come to tell somebody in here, you may have fumbled before, you may have lost it before, you may have made mistakes before, people may have written you off before, people may have given up on you before, but I come to tell you there's still time on the clock.
0: 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We pray that you are enjoying the powerful word of God from Pastor P. We invite you to connect with us more on Facebook at Resurrection Life Community Church, Instagram and YouTube at Resurrection Life CC, where you can learn more about our mission, vision, and outreach. 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
1: And so what Solomon comes to realize is what you and I need to come to grips with is that God alone knows when each and every last one of our time is up and our purpose is fulfilled. So as a result of that, the fact that we don't know, here is your word. Ecclesiastes 9 and 10, he says, as a result of this, whatever you do, do well. Whatever you do, do well, for when you go to the grave, there will be no more work, no planning, no knowledge, no wisdom in the grave. The NIV says, whatsoever thy hand findeth to do, do it with all thy might, for there is no work device, nor knowledge, nor wisdom in the grave where thou goest. Point number one, everyone has a part to play. Right? Everybody say, everybody got a part to play. Right now. Okay? So everybody say right now. Right? So I'm going to tell you why the right now wasn't as loud as the everyone has a part to play. Because right now, most of us feel like we're in the in-between stage. Do I have a witness or are we going to be quiet? All right. So a lot of us are in the stage of, I hear what you're saying, Minister E, but right now I got a problem with because I'm not where I want to be right now. So it's hard for me to play my part because I'm not where I want to be in life. Now, Minister E, I'm not married yet. When I get married, then I'll go all in and be who you've called me to be. No, Minister E, when I get my promotion on my job and then I start making money, then I'll start tithing and giving to the church. No, when I get a little older, then I'm going to start being an upstanding Christian and live for the Lord once I get to a certain age, right? But Solomon doesn't say once you get all these things together, then work. He says whatever your hand finds to do. Somebody look at your neighbor and say, what's in your hand right now?

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1: Do well. Whatever thy hand findeth to do, watch this, here it is, do it with all thy might. Point number two, give everything you've got. Give everything that you've got. Now I'm going to try to make this as simple as I can for everybody in here. Solomon is not saying be a busybody. He's not saying add a bunch of stuff to your schedule. He's not saying come to the church Monday through Friday, join every ministry, do all. He's not saying that. What he's saying is be intentional with what you are doing. Wherever you are serving right now, do it well. If you're going to do it, do it. If you're going to work, work. If you're going to serve, then serve. If you're going to be here, be here. Right? Right? So for example, if I don't care if we are a greeter at the door. If that's in your hand right now, I'm going to be the best greeter with the biggest smile. Hey, how you doing? You get a hug. You get a hug. Everybody gets a hug. Whatever you're doing, do it well. If you're on the media team, yeah, media. Whatever we're doing, do it with excellence. Do it well, right? If you're going to be up here singing, God is the joy and the strength of my life. He moved all pain. Hey, when is this over? When the misery. We got another song, but misery and strife. What am I eating later? Promise to keep me. Never tell it. If you're going to be up here singing, give all that you got. I love Deacon Tim every single week. He's jumping. You ain't never going to see him not sweating. You ain't never going to see him not giving his all. If you do it with all your might. Every time. If you're going to play, play. If you're going to preach, preach. If you're going to teach, teach. If you're going to pray, pray. If you're going to serve, serve. Why? Point number three, because there's an expiration date. There's an expiration date. Some of us operate, oh, I got time. You know, yeah, we got, I'm going to get it together. Yeah, I got time. But look, for there is no work, nor device, nor knowledge, nor wisdom in the grave, whither thou goest. Have you ever heard the phrase that, you know, you've never seen a U-Haul behind a hearse, right? Because we can't take what God has given us to the grave. If God has given you unusual wisdom, what good is you just holding it all in? I'm so wise. Why people do this? Why people share it? We're good. I'm in the closet. I'm in my shower singing my little heart out. Sing for the Lord. Whatever God has given you, whatever gift you have, use it, right? The life principle here is there is a deadline attached to every assignment. Every assignment has a deadline. There's a deadline to every relationship. That's why Family Matters plug here. You don't know how much time your parents have. Call them. Oh, I got time. I'll reach out. We don't know.

0: long our siblings are going to be here. Call them. Talk to them. We don't know. You think we're going to be married in heaven? Give everything you have to your spouse now. Because there's no work. There's no more to give when it's over. I think most of us here know what it's like to lose a loved one and wish we had one more conversation. One more. Here's the word. Whatever you do, do it well. Right? Because watch this. Point number four. We don't know. We don't. Solomon was the wisest man in the Bible. He didn't know. None of us know. Look at verse 11. It says, I have observed something else under the sun. The fastest runner doesn't always win the race. You would think the fastest runner always wins the race, right? But they don't, right? You would think that the strongest warrior always wins the battle. You would think, right? But they don't. The wise sometimes go hungry. You ever talk to a homeless person? Some of the wisest, most brightest people in the world. You just never know what led to them being there. You just never know. The skillful are not always necessarily wealthy. How many of you ever looked at your boss and be like, yo, I wish I had. They ain't got no common sense. I know I'm smarter than them. I need to be making the money that they make. You know what I mean? Right? Sometimes we can be more skillful and talented, but it doesn't mean we'll always be necessarily as wealthy. Right? Because we don't know. Right? Here's the reality. You don't know what's coming. Tell somebody, you don't know. You don't know what opportunity will change your life. So give everything you have now to everything you do because you never know who's watching. Right? You don't know what conversation is going to be your last with somebody. So show love. Right? We hate on people, talk bad about people. We don't know. Y'all know life is short. People die every day. You don't know. We don't know how long we have. We don't even know what God is going to do next. But you know what you do have? Today. You know what you have? Right now. Right? You don't know what tomorrow will look like necessarily because tomorrow's not promised. But today, what do you have in your hands? What do you have in your hands? Verse 11 at the end, it says, it's all decided by chance, by being in the right place at the right time. And the Lord spoke to me last week, and he told me to declare something. And normally when he tells me to declare something, I just go with it. Lord said it, we're going to go with it. But this week, I was just like, Lord, can you just confirm, over-confirm what you told me to declare, because I don't want to mislead anybody. I don't want to give anybody any false hope. I don't want to lead anybody in the wrong pathway. But I need you, Lord, to confirm it. The Lord over-confirmed and over-confirmed and over-confirmed to me that we're about to walk into a season of right now. That we're about to go into a season of suddenly. Right? When God is about to suddenly bless what's in your hand right now. God is about to suddenly bless. If family's in your hand, God is going to suddenly bless your family. If finances is what you got in your hand, God is going to suddenly bless your finances. God is saying, I'm going to suddenly bless your ministry. This building is way too small. God is saying that I'm suddenly going to restore what's in your hand. I'm suddenly going to perform miracles in your life. I wish somebody would receive that. What's in your hand? God is saying, suddenly, right now, I'm about to bless what's in your hand.
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0: Hello, my name is Margaret Redfern, and I love listening to Praise My Radio. 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
1: He cannot fail. 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Listen. I wish you could see yourself in the future. I wish you could see yourself. You're doing better. Because everything he said he would do, God did. Everything you

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3: 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I'm John Radcliffe, and today let's talk about the things of tomorrow that could trip you up in your retirement plan. 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
4: John, I am doing absolutely great. And you know, that scripture you just shared out of Matthew, one of my favorite scriptures, the one before that, Matthew 6:33, says, "Seek ye first the kingdom of God and his righteousness, and all these things shall be added unto you." And then, of course, finishing with that verse 34. So that's a phenomenal way to kick the show off today.
3: Because look, that's all you want to do is everybody's getting ready for the future. You don't want to have to worry about tomorrow. You don't want to think about it. And what's the easiest way not to think about it is to have a plan in place, have a strategy in place, and have that all set up and someone to go over all of it with you, the Real Money Coach, Tony Jackson. So without further ado, let's talk about something that's been going on recently, because every year the government announces its Social Security Cost of Living Adjustment, COLA. And right now, the early forecast for 2027 is moving higher than an estimated 3.6%. That's up from the 2.8 this year. Now, this might sound like good news, but the reality of those coming in the check is going up, but it's also because of inflation too. And for many retirees, the true cost of their basics will outpace their monthly raise. So if COLA increases aren't keeping up with retirees' real expenses, how should they change their income strategy in their retirement plan?
4: Well, you know, John, you bring up some very good points, and this is also on the heel of the recent increase by the Federal Reserve increasing the interest rate. Mm-hmm. And so, and the reason why they did that, of course, is because of inflation. And so when you think of a increase of 3.6% COLA, is that enough to keep pace with inflation? And the reason this becomes a very important part of our retirement planning, our income planning, our legacy planning, all the things that we talk about on this show, is that, you know, we know that inflation and the cost of living is going up. And so that could put a larger strain on our resources in terms of making sure that we have what we need for our necessities, and not to mention the other things we like to do, like maybe travel and some of those type of things that we want to do in retirement. And so that whole thing about being on a fixed income is one thing, but then when you're seeing your cost of living going up, it becomes another dynamic that we have to at least, we can't ignore that in the retirement planning and the income planning. So having that stable income is very important, but also having something that is going to respond in correlation with the cost of living and inflation, I think, is all part of the plan that we need to look at very carefully.
3: How many people do you have come in that go into the misconception that when I retire, I'm going to spend less money? So the cost of living increase doesn't affect me, because let's just face it, you and I, we talk about it off air all the time. Well, my dry cleaning bill should hopefully go down because I'm not going to the office. The gas should go down in the car because the car shouldn't have to move as often. So overall, my cost of living could go down. So that inflationary price and even what I need in terms of that income, the adjustment could be completely different than what I'm spending right now.
4: Absolutely. And the thing about it is this, though, John, it's like when I'm working, that's 8 hours every day that I'm not spending any money.
3: Correct.
4: Now, when I retire, I'm not spending that 8 hours working. So I could be running down to the gas station and just to get a little something to get out the house and some of those types of things. So, you know, the misnomer that we are going to spend less in retirement very well could happen, but for many of us, it won't. We'll actually, you know, maybe be spending more. We'll travel more because we have more free time. Some of these types of things. And we know that recreational things are expensive, whether you like fishing or golfing or knitting, crocheting or whatever it happens to be that you want to do. Those things do take resources and funds to do that. And so we have to plan for it. We have to plan for that. And I think, when we're in retirement, it's just as important as we are when we, before we go into retirement, is to have a budget, have a spending plan, know what that looks like, and plan accordingly. And so, and not kind of go into it blindly, thinking that it's going to be less expensive. I remember, John, actually, when I first came into this business 30 years ago, we would say that when you retire, you can live off of 70% of what you were making when you were working. Mm-hmm. You know, and I don't take that approach with most of my clients. I'm saying, hey, we're planning on at least 80%. You need to be making at least 80% of what you were making when you were working and taking, of course, taxes into account for that. And then a lot of people say, hey, listen, I want to make the same amount of money when I retire as I'm making when I'm working. And that is possible. And we can achieve that for a lot of people if we're using the right strategies to do it. But we ought to plan that we're going to need that money, and we're going to need it well into our elder years as well, because people are living longer and you want to enjoy that. We say it all the time, is that I want you to live as long as you want and not want as long as you live. And so that's our goal, to help people to be exactly in that state where they're living well and enjoying those latter years.
3: If you've been gotten serious about retirement, you've been thinking about it, you've been listening to us each and every week, and we thank you guys for joining us here on Praise 102.5, 610 AM, and you've been thinking about retirement, Tony has a special offer that's out there for you right now. For the first five callers, I'm going to give you a number here shortly. What he's going to do, he's going to give you a copy of his book, Increase, Protect, and Dominate Your Money. And this is a book that he's written himself. It's to help you retire financially free, no debt, no taxes, stress-free, by Reverend Tony Jackson. He wrote it. So there's no cheating like we did in college, where we would try to get the audiobook of the Cliff Notes like we read it. He's going to give you a copy of it to help you get started on that path to retirement, because this is what you've done. You've taken the first step, tuning into us each and every week. Thank you so much. Calling in the first five callers, 704-610-1244. That's 704-610-1244. He'll give you a get you an autographed complimentary copy of the book for the first five callers. That's the second step to get you started down the path of retirement, to make sure that you have that income that you want. Me and my son, we've talked about him on the show before. He and I had a conversation about that, where I got him his first bank card and he looked at his statement, and you know how they give you the nice little pie graph of where all your spending goes. He's like, Dad, all my spending happens on Saturday and Sunday. I said, well, yeah, because that's when you have more free time. Ultimately, that's retirement. Every day becomes a Saturday. Every day that spending has the availability, because when he's in school, I really hope he's not on Amazon Prime at that point in time. Different conversation I'll have with him, but that's how we are. We have that time. So if you want to play more golf, if you want to spend more time fishing, or if you just want to spend more time at home watching the stories, but you want to have the ability to have every day be a Saturday, you want to have a conversation about your income for retirement, reach out to Tony Jackson, The Real Money Coach, at 704-610-1244. Now, I found new data that it's a lot more expensive, as you were talking about traveling. It's a lot more expensive to fly this year. Airfare rates, they've gone up over the past year. Experts are calling it a funflation. But Delta Airlines CEO Ed Bastian, he tells Fox Business that the higher rates aren't keeping people from traveling, that they'll still want to spend just for the experience.
0: You know, people, particularly in our business and travel and the experience business, people had so much taken from them. They're a little bit immune to the daily headline change. And they said, I'm not going to sit home and wait for the right time to go. I'm going to take advantage of it. And by the way, it's not just air travel. It's going out to a show. It's going out to a concert. Whatever you're going to do to invest in yourself, if you're buying something, maybe not so much. But if you're investing in yourself, that economy is very, very strong.
3: How often are you having meetings with people going the other direction where they're looking for permission to spend more money? They're looking forward to taking in the new edition concert that we've talked about before. And you basically just have to say to them, isn't this what you worked for? Isn't this what you saved for?
4: Man, I love that term, funflation. I mean, we got to coin that one, right? For sure, funflation. But you're exactly right. So often, some of my baby boomer clients that have been frugal all their lives, they've gone through depressions and recessions, and they've saved a great nest egg, and they have it there. I have to almost convince them to take a little bit of that money, go on a cruise with your girlfriends, go on a cruise with another couple, take some time and enjoy the fruits of your labor, because you've worked all your life, you've worked and you've saved and you've done everything that you're supposed to. Now it's time for you to enjoy it. And sometimes, because as we look at the things that we've been talking about on this show today, the inflation, the interest rates and all these things, they're a little apprehensive about spending that money. You know, I heard Denzel Washington say at one of the graduation speeches that he made is that he's never seen an armored truck behind the hearse. And it's because we can't take it with us. Now, we do have to be wise, right? But I think if you've done your job and you've saved and we've developed this safety net for you, right? Because I think there's this smart money, this safe money that we can have that is both protected from volatility on the market, doing better than it would be if it's sitting in a CD, and it also creating our guaranteed income stream. Guess what? When I know I have the home base taken care of, the foundation taken care of, now I can afford to spend a little bit doing some fun things that I've always wanted to do. You know, that's the thing that I love to see my clients do, is get that release, get that freedom to say, hey, I'm gonna take the cruise. I'm gonna celebrate with, you know, my birthday in Hawaii or whatever that may be. So enjoy it. Enjoy the fruits of your labor. So retirement shouldn't be all about just sitting back, just thinking about where you can't spend money, but looking at ways that you can and things that you can have so that you can enjoy your life.
3: Now, is this a cause of, you know, basically you get into that discipline of it, and the discipline of you get up, you go to work, you save, save, save. You've been doing that for so many years. So now, you know, you think about the guy for the first time when he's done playing sports, when he's done playing football, and he can kind of let it go. And he almost tells you, wait a minute, I can have chocolate cake. Never had it a day in my life. That person, now they're able to get out of that mindset of save, save, save. I can go into the distribution phase and almost do a splurge, almost have that moment of, and I think, does it fall in line with what we always talk about, what their goal is? We almost have to help them push them to their goal.
4: And part of the problem has really been created by the advisory business, by those of us who do this, because typically most advisors spend 90% of the time or better, 95, maybe 99% of the time, talking to clients about accumulating money, accumulating, growing their retirement, growing their 401k. They talk all about growing it, but they never spend any time talking to them about how to spend it. When you get to that distribution phase, how does that phase work? And so as a client, I've heard this for the last 40 years, save, save, save, save. And, but no one's ever said, you know, this is how we're going to help you get the money out. And so now that's a really foreign conversation, because you've never talked to me about that before. You never said that, hey, when you turn 65, you know, because you've saved this much, this is how we can spend that down, or how we can provide that lifetime income for you. So we never talk about it. And then all of a sudden they're there and they don't know what to do. And so that's why, again, you know, I encourage people to, you know, call us and schedule a time with us so we can talk to you about how to systematically and with strategically take money out of your retirement so that it never runs out and that you have a lifetime of income, and also be able to take that surplus that's not part of that and be able to enjoy your life.
3: Let's be clear on something. You know, you might have put together retirement accounts, Having retirement accounts are different from having a retirement plan. A retirement strategy is what Tony's talking about. Let me give you the number real quick. It's 704-610-1244. Because that's what Tony is talking about, is having a plan, a strategy, a playbook, if you will, that you want to have those plays that go in place for when you want to take those distributions, when you want to get that money, get that spend down. Because the last thing that you want, number one, is not to have the money that you want for retirement. But number two, to have Uncle Sam come in and find a way to, I don't want to say weasel his way in there, but he's there all the time anyway. Try to get a cut in there as well, and having a plan that goes into all of that. You want to reach out to Tony, The Real Money Coach, at 704-610-1244. First five callers get a copy of his book, The Increase, Protect, and Dominate Your Money, which will have a conversation. It's an easy read. Conversations in there to start talking, to get you started on that portion of it, on the spending down, on the saving that goes into it, and the strategies of it, on being debt-free and everything that you would want, so you can further that conversation. So then when you sit down and you talk with Tony, and like I told you, you don't cheat and pretend like you read it, because he'll know. This is the college professor. He knows if you've read the book or not. He might even give you a quiz, because when you go to that 15-minute complimentary conversation with Tony, it's about you. It's not about the book. I promise it's not. We're joking. It's about you. What your goals are, what you want, bring your goals, bring your aspirations, bring the things that you've thought about through all those hardworking years. If it's camping out in Montana on a bison farm, great. Let's have a conversation about that. Getting everything that you want to have there, give them a call, 704-610-1244, or go online, therealmoneycoach.com.
4: Hey, John, let me just say this. You know, what I've been told by a lot of people about the book, what they enjoy about it is that it is palatable, right? So it's a book that many people can understand. And each of the chapters in the book starts with a story that kind of tells in story format what the technical stuff that you're going to read next. And so it's kind of like Jesus would tell parables, and then he'd give the law. It's kind of like that format.
3: Okay.
4: So it gives you a story, and then it explains the technical, and it doesn't get too technical, but it explains what you're about to read. And that's what people say they like about it a lot, is because those stories help them to understand what they're about to read. And so I'm looking forward to giving that out to the first five callers to come in.
3: Because how often do you meet with someone that says, hey, Tony, I'm working with this advisor. I already have a retirement plan. I have no clue what's going on in it. They don't understand how their retirement plan works. They don't understand anything about the distribution portion of it. Even for longtime listeners, you've heard us talk about it. They might even have an annuity and they have no clue how it all works. How often do you meet someone that comes in and it's just, you're almost in shock of the fact that, hey, you know what? They've done this great job. They've been working all these years. They put aside $750,000 for retirement. They've done better than most of America in terms of their savings, but have no clue how to get to their money properly.
4: There's a lot of people that have an advisor, and all they know is that they are taken care of, and they kind of trust them, and they've kind of let go of things, and just, you know, whatever they say, that's what goes. And at very best, John, I also consider myself an educator, right? A financial educator. And so what I like to do is educate the people that we work with. I educate that person that's sitting across the desk from me or on the screen with me, those types of things. And so that they have a level of understanding of not just what I'm suggesting, but why I'm suggesting it. That's very important. And the other piece is, you talk about people have an advisor and don't understand. Here's one of the most dangerous situations, I think, is the person who doesn't have any advisor at all. So I've been on my job and I've put into my 401k. I chose whatever they suggested that I choose. And I have this great

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1: End goal of what you want, and that's a steady income in retirement and knowing that that money will not run out on you.
2: You know, I love the way you put that, the education piece, because particularly at a certain age, you've worked, you've learned so much, but hopefully, God willing, you're only going to retire once. I once saw a t-shirt when I was out and about earlier today that said, I can't act my age because this is my first time being this age. Hopefully this is your first time going into retirement, so you don't know what to do. And you want to talk to someone to have the strategies in place, because part of that strategy is, like we said, the IRS is behind the scenes. The taxes are there. But you also want to make sure you have the money to get all the way through the retirement that you want, and having that plan in place and sitting there and having that conversation and that compliment piece. It's like a good meal. A good steak is great. Good steak is a little bit better with that complimentary piece of a baked potato, horseradish, whatever the scenario may be. It enhances it. So it's not a scenario of it's there to dull it or numb it. It's there to enhance it and just add it a little bit further. Isn't that something you would want to have with your steak? Or maybe it's just me. I'm sorry. I could be hungry.
1: No, man, you're absolutely right, man. Because, you know, I'll say I cook a mean steak on the grill, but when I bring it in, there's got to be something to compliment it. Right.
2: Correct.
1: And here's the thing. There's a lot of advisors that are specialists in one area. And so now we have to bring in other folks, other professionals, whether that's a tax professional, whether that's a state attorney, we'll bring in other professionals that are specialists in their area. And we put the whole plan together. And one of the things that a lot of people compliment my Topgolf events on is that I bring in other specialists to talk about different areas like wills and trust and taxes and these things that are so important. Because one of the things that we have to understand is that retirement planning is very dynamic, and you simply can't talk about one thing without talking about the other things.
2: Correct.
1: So if I take money out of this account, what impact is it going to have on other things that may not be intentional? That's why you need a retirement coach, so that they can see the whole court when you're just looking at one particular play.
2: If you want to get more information about that, you want to get a coach, the Real Money Coach, give Reverend Tony Jackson a call at 704-610-1244. That's 704-610-1244. The phone lines are open now, because also complimentary for the first five callers. We're going to give a copy of his book away, Increase, Dominate, and Protect Your Money, authored by Reverend Tony Jackson. You can get a copy of that for the first five callers. Now, Tony, what you were talking about, everything that works together that's there. I found a story, and it's a room in your house that you don't really think about it until you're there, and that's the bathroom. But the article was written that it also is the one room in your house that could be trying to have you expire. According to the Wall Street Journal, it says that freestanding tubs, slippery tile, and even lower commode heights can increase your risk of falls and be the leading cause of injury or related deaths among adults 65 and older. And it says simply by adding a grab bar may prevent more injuries in most homes, and it's a home modification that most people overlook. But something like a fatal fall, it can trigger months of rehab, assisted living, long-term care costs, and it can quickly add up. How do you help clients put a dollar value on what kind of risk so you can add that into their plan so they can get an understanding of that portion? Because we know as we are getting older, our health is going to change a little bit more. I'll say it that way.
1: You know, John, this is a very interesting topic, because I was just on a webinar the other night, and there was a doctor was presenting, and he said one of the biggest risks that we face is a slip and fall.

0: because of the things that you just talked about, that it could lead to the rehab. It could lead to temporarily being in a rehab facility or some of those types of things. The answer to your question technically is that we do have those numbers. We do have the numbers of what the typical stay would be, how much it would cost, how long it would be, what the typical cost of home modifications would be, and all those things are there. You know, this is really the reason why you didn't know this, and I'm announcing it now to you for the first time, is that we're having a webinar on October 1st. And the webinar is called Why Long-Term Care Planning Can't Wait. Because of the issues you just talked about, the cost of home modification, the cost of having a CNA come in, and all these things that go with it. And the fact is, depending on your medical insurance, depending on if it's so-called what they call acute care, which means you're going to get better, or if it's custodial care, which means you're going to be there for a little while. So it depends on how it's classified, where the money's going to come from, and, you know, how are you going to pay for it? Because most people, the typical person I sit down with, have no plan for long-term care or custodial care, as we like to call it. And we know that there's limited benefits available through Social Security, Medicare in particular. And so how do you plan for those things so that you don't take that nest egg that we've been talking about earlier and now see it all be spent down for some chronic care conditions? And so that's why we're going to do that webinar on October 1st at 7 p.m. It will be up on the website that you can register for that. And so it's just a very important topic. And I tell you, I don't know if it's because I'm aging or just being in the business for 30 years, but this issue of long-term care is becoming more and more important to me and more important to my clients. And so it is something, it's a conversation that we need to have. So hopefully, you know, folks will be able to go to the website and go to the events tab and be able to register for that webinar.
1: You know, going to the website, that's a key part to this as well. 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And also for the next Top Golf event in Atlanta, it's on a Saturday, October 17th. You can register there as well for that. If you want to make a weekend trip down to Atlanta, there's football and tons of things going on down there as well. So you can make a weekend of it. And trust me, I've been to several of them. I'm normally there because Tony goes all over the place. You want to be there for the opportunity to get the information. Number two, to fellowship with people who work with Tony, people who are clients with Tony, and people who are actually at the same age as you, just to have a conversation. You might even walk away with a friend. You can go to the website, therealmoneycoach.com, register for everything there so we can know when you're coming. You want to keep up because Tony goes all over the country all the time. I struggle to keep up with him, and I'm here with him each and every week. We thank you guys for joining us here each and every week for The Real Money Coach Show, brought to you by The Real Money Coach, Reverend Tony Jackson. 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Once again, I want to thank you guys for joining us here each and every week here on Praise 102.5, 610 AM. I'm John Radcliffe. Enjoy the rest of your weekend. Be kind to each other. Tony, as always, we covered a lot today, good sir.
0: We did cover a lot. We did cover a lot. And thank you, John, for guiding us through this conversation today. I just want to tell everybody, hey, if you see me out somewhere, maybe I'm speaking at your church or you come to one of our events, make sure you stop and say hello, introduce yourself. Love to shake your hand. And we look forward to you being here with us again next week. Thank you for tuning in.
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Pastor Alvin Burney with you on this Saturday morning. I hope you're doing well. I hope your families are doing well. And no matter what you're doing on this morning, if you're out and about for a walk or a run, maybe out at the grocery store and you have us tuned in on your radio dial, or if you're listening on the Praise 102.5 FM app, or if you are listening on your device at praisecharlotte.com. Thank you for making us part of your Saturday morning routine. If you are a first-time listener to the E3 Experience, we extend a sincere welcome to you, and we hope and pray something is said to cause you to tune in again. Let's jump right into this word on this morning. 1 Samuel chapter 13, verses 8 through 14 will be our focus on this morning. That's 1 Samuel chapter 13, verses 8 through 14. I am reading from the New Living Translation. The word reads as follows. Saul waited there 7 days for Samuel, as Samuel had instructed him earlier. But Samuel still didn't come. Saul realized that his troops were rapidly slipping away. So he demanded, "Bring me the burnt offering and the peace offerings." And Saul sacrificed the burnt offering himself. Just as Saul was finishing with the burnt offering, Samuel arrived. Saul went out to meet and welcome him. But Samuel said, "What is this you have done?" Saul replied, "I saw my men scattering from me, and you didn't arrive when you said you would. And the Philistines are at Michmash ready for battle." So I said, "The Philistines are ready to march against us at Gilgal, and I haven't even asked for the Lord's help." So I felt compelled to offer the burnt offering myself before you came. "How foolish," Samuel exclaimed. "You have not kept the command the Lord your God gave you. Had you kept it, the Lord would have established your kingdom over Israel forever. But now your kingdom must end, for the Lord has sought out a man after his own heart. The Lord has already appointed him to be the leader of his people, because you have not kept the Lord's command." The word of God for the people of God. All thanks be to Almighty God. This morning, if the Holy Spirit would allow, I want to talk from the subject, when pressure exposes our pretending. When pressure exposes our pretending. Family, there's a difference between looking ready and being ready. A firefighter may put on a uniform, but the fire will reveal whether the training is in the firefighter. A soldier may polish the boots and straighten the medals, but the battle will reveal whether discipline has settled into the soul. And a believer may carry a Bible, sing every hymn, quote every verse, and know when to say amen. But pressure will reveal whether the word has moved from the hand into the heart. That is what makes this current sermon series uncomfortable. We have called it hypocritical Christians, but we are not studying cartoon villains who never knew God. We are studying people who were called, gifted, positioned, and used, and yet struggled to become inwardly what they appear to be outwardly. Jonah was a prophet who ran from the people God loved. Peter was a disciple who promised loyalty and then denied knowing Jesus. Today we meet Saul, a king with oil on his head, armor on his body, and insecurity in his heart. Saul did not lack a calling. God had chosen him. Samuel had anointed him. The Spirit of God had empowered him. The people had affirmed him. Saul had every outward sign of divine favor,
But an anointed position cannot substitute for an obedient heart. You can be selected and still need surrender. You can be elevated and still need formation. You can have the title before you have the temperament. I was having a conversation with someone at work this past week. He mentioned that some employees in our organization have become very sensitive about their titles. Therefore, instead of being referred to as assistant city managers, they are now referred to as deputy city managers. In ministry, so many people are enamored with titles. But we need to be reminded this morning that the title cannot do the hard work. Our text finds Saul at Gilgal facing a military crisis. The Philistines have gathered with overwhelming strength. Israel's soldiers are hiding in caves, holes, rocks, tombs, and cisterns. The people who remain with Saul are trembling. Samuel instructed Saul to wait 7 days until he came to offer the sacrifice and give further direction. Saul waits, but when the 7th day gets uncomfortable, Saul crosses a boundary God never authorized him to cross. He offers the sacrifice himself. Then, almost before the smoke clears, Samuel arrives and asks the king the question that exposes the king. What have you done? Saul looks religious, but he has acted rebelliously. He performs worship, but he refuses obedience. He holds a sacrifice in his hands while fear controls his heart. The message today, family, is simple. Pressure exposes our pretending. When the crowd thins, when the clock runs late, and the enemy looks large, we discover whether we trust God or appear to trust God. One of the mistakes all of us make as Christians is that we often forget who is on our side or see only our own resources. To complicate matters, we then panic at the sight of opposition. The Israelites became terrified and hid when they saw the mighty Philistine army. They forgot that God was on their side and that he couldn't be defeated. Here's the big idea for this morning. If you don't remember anything else I say, remember this. Pressure does not create our deepest loyalties. It reveals them. Pressure does not create our deepest loyalties. It reveals them. God desires obedient hearts more than religious appearances. As we face problems and temptations, we should focus our attention on God and his resources, trusting him to help us. However, we often forget about him in the midst of our trials. And we forget about God because our problems have an effect on all of us that causes us to not fully utilize his resources. The Holy Spirit lifts this message today to teach us the effects our trials have on us so that we know what to expect. When we know what to expect, we can begin to shift our mindset when we encounter trouble. I want to lift these effects for our consideration on this morning. First, when we encounter problems and trials, pressure will reveal what rules us. Pressure will reveal what rules us. It's right there in the A clause of verse 8, 1 Samuel chapter 13. Saul waited there 7 days for Samuel, as Samuel had instructed him earlier, but Samuel still didn't come. Saul realized that his troops were rapidly slipping away. Saul waited 7 days,
But Samuel did not come at the expected moment, and the people began scattering. Saul had three pressures converging at once. He had an enemy in front of him, a delay above him, and a crowd leaving him. The Philistines threatened his safety. Samuel's delay tested his patience. The departing soldiers threatened his popularity. Saul could tolerate one pressure, perhaps even two. But when all three pressed together, the real ruler of his heart stepped forward. Fear. He feared the Philistines' power. He feared losing the people's support. He feared looking weak while he waited. And when fear became his ruler, God's command became negotiable. Pressure is like squeezing a tube of toothpaste. Whatever is inside comes out. The squeeze does not manufacture the contents, it reveals them. When life squeezes you, what comes out? Prayer or panic? Trust or manipulation? Patience or control? Truth or excuses? Compassion or cruelty? It's easy to appear faithful when the bank account is comfortable, the medical report is assuring, the family is cooperative, the church is applauding, and the plan is unfolding on schedule. But what happens when the money is short? The diagnosis is uncertain. The child is struggling. The members are leaving. The promotion goes to somebody else, and heaven appears silent. Anybody can praise when the answer arrives. Can you still trust God when the answer is delayed? A pilot learns to trust the instruments when clouds make sight unreliable. Feelings may say the plane is leaning when the instruments show it is level. A trained pilot must trust what is true over what feels urgent. Saul let the visible situation overrule the clear instruction. He trusted the scattering crowd more than the speaking God. Some of our hypocrisy is not loud rebellion. It is frightened self-protection dressed in church clothes. We call it wisdom, but it is fear. We call it being realistic, but it is unbelief. We call it taking initiative, but it is disobedience. We say, I had no choice, when the truth is that obedience felt too costly. God is not condemning us for feeling fear. Courage is not the absence of fear. The issue is who gets the final vote. Faith may tremble, but it still obeys. Faith may cry, but it keeps waiting. Faith may not understand the delay, but it refuses to replace God's command with its own shortcut. Pressure reveals what rules us. The second thing I want to lift is this. Impatience makes us seize what God never assigned. Impatience makes us seize what God never assigned. Look at the B clause of verse 12. So I felt compelled. Saul's second failure is that he stepped outside his assignment. He was the king, but he was not the priest appointed to offer the sacrifice. Samuel had told him to wait. Saul decided that the crisis gave him permission to do what God had not authorized. I felt compelled is a dangerous statement. Saul is saying, the circumstances forced me. Circumstances can apply pressure, but they don't cancel responsibility. The enemy did not place the offering on the altar. The departing soldiers did not move Saul's hands. Samuel's delay did not make the decision. Saul chose and then blamed the pressure for the choice. We do the same thing. I had to lie because the truth would have cost me.
I had to cut corners because everybody else was getting ahead. I had to lash out because they made me angry. I had to compromise because the opportunity might never return. But temptation's favorite lie is that urgency eliminates accountability. Let me see if I can say it this way. Imagine bread baking in an oven. If the recipe says 40 minutes, pulling it out at 25 may give you a brown crust and a raw center. It looks finished from a distance, but it has not completed the process. Saul wanted the appearance of spiritual readiness without submitting to God's timing. He could not wait for God to finish what God was forming. Family, don't let an urgent moment make you abort a holy process. Waiting is not wasted time when God has ordered it. In the waiting, God exposes motives, develops endurance, loosens our addiction to control, and teaches us that the promise depends on the promiser. We often ask God to change the situation, while God is using the situation to change us. Saul's impatience was also connected to comparison and approval. The people were leaving, and he needed to do something impressive to hold them. He treated worship like public relations. The sacrifice became a tool to calm the crowd and strengthen his image. That is hypocrisy. Using the things of God to preserve an image God is trying to transform. It is praying loudly so people think we are spiritual while refusing to forgive privately. It's serving publicly while mistreating family privately. It's

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1: Descendants, the people, Samuel, and the Philistines. The people were scattering. You didn't come. The Philistines were assembling. Everybody appears in Saul's testimony except Saul himself. A thermometer tells the temperature, but it doesn't blame the weather. Yet Saul reads every condition around him and never examines the condition within him. He is more committed to explaining his behavior than changing his heart. Excuses are spiritual anesthesia. They numb us to the pain of conviction, but they also keep us from the surgery of grace. As long as it's always their fault, we never repent. As long as we are only victims of the moment, we never accept responsibility. As long as we defend every action, God cannot heal what we refuse to name. If you're sitting with somebody listening to this, turn to them and say, you cannot heal what you will not reveal. The hypocritical life spends tremendous energy managing appearances. We rehearse the story that makes us look innocent. We edit the details that expose our motives. We use religious language to sanitize disobedience. Saul does not say, I rebelled. He says, in effect, I made a necessary spiritual adjustment. But partial truth can still hide a whole lie. Yes, the people were scattering. Yes, Samuel had not yet appeared. Yes, the Philistines were gathering. Those facts were accurate, but Saul used accurate facts to avoid honest confession. Maturity begins when we stop saying only, look at what happened to me, and also ask, Lord, show me what happened in me. What did this pressure awaken? Why did their opinion matter more than your instruction? Why did I need control? Why was I unable to wait? Why did I perform worship instead of practicing trust? The good news is that confession is not humiliation for humiliation's sake. Confession is the place where pretending ends and freedom begins. God already knows the truth and still invites us near. When we confess, we do not inform God. We agree with God, so grace can transform us. Fourth point I want to lift this morning is this, that character matters more than charisma. Character matters more than charisma. It's right there in verse 13. How foolish, Samuel exclaimed. You have not kept the command the Lord your God gave you. Had you kept it, the Lord would have established your kingdom over Israel forever. Here comes the painful consequence. Saul's kingdom will not continue. The Lord has sought a man after his own heart. This doesn't mean that David will be flawless. Scripture will show David's grievous sins and failures. A man after God's own heart does not mean a person who never fails. It points to a heart responsive to God, a heart that can be confronted.

broken and brought back. Saul's pattern is to defend himself. David at his best says, I have sinned against the Lord. The difference is not sinlessness, but surrender. God is teaching Israel that leadership cannot rest on height, appearance, charisma, or crowd approval. Saul looked like a king. He stood taller than everybody else, but the kingdom of God is not sustained by appearance. God looks deeper than the resume, than the robe, than the collar, than the platform, than the followers, or the applause. A building can have a beautiful facade while termites eat the beams. For a while, visitors admired the exterior. Then a storm comes and hidden weakness becomes public collapse. Character is the unseen structure that holds us when the storm arrives. Gifts may get you into the room, but character keeps you standing in the room. This word is not only for pastors and public leaders. Every believer has influence. Parents lead children. Supervisors lead teams. Older saints lead by example. Friends shape friends. The question is not merely, am I gifted? The question is, can God trust my heart when nobody's clapping? We must stop confusing usefulness with approval. God can use a person's gift while confronting that person's character. A sermon can bless somebody even when the preacher needs repentance. A song can move the congregation even when the singer's soul is dry. A program can succeed even while the leader is spiritually unhealthy. Results do not excuse rebellion. God is after more than what we can accomplish for Him. God wants us. He wants the heart behind the hands, the motive beneath the ministry, the private person beneath the public presentation. The Lord is seeking hearts that say, not my reputation, but your will. Not my schedule, but your timing. Not my applause, but your approval. Let us pray. Father, we thank you for this word on this morning. God, help us to put our trust in you, even in times of pressure and adversity. Thank you for your resources. Thank you for your grace and your mercy. It's in your name that we pray. Amen, amen, and amen.

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0: 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You won't repeat a battle, you won't repeat a battle, but he already, already won. Go, go, go, go to sleep. 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A breakthrough. I said he did it, a breakthrough.
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0: 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You should do the same.
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1: So let me testify. I was born in Haiti. My daddy was a minister. 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He brought us to Newark, New Jersey after Brooklyn, 1108 South Orange Avenue. Let me take you back to a gospel, Caribbean vibe felt like in that church.

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Got a song request? 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

0: Good morning, good people. I'm Erica Campbell. Welcome to Get Up Weekends. What's up, Griff? Good morning.
1: What's cracking, EC? So glad to be out here on a weekend, y'all. Look here. Coming up this hour, Erica's going to be sharing her faith walk. In this hour, we're talking with Michaela. I love that young lady, and we'll share her latest song, Stand.
0: She's so sweet, and she can sing. Woo. Don't miss it. Also, the E&G True Hollywood Bible Story. It's the story of Jacob and Esau featuring Dietrich Haddon. We have a lot of fun with that one. Griff will share his joys and concerns. Griff, how you feeling today?
1: I'm feeling good. I'm amazing. I love my wife. Our marriage is in a sweet spot, E, and I'm going to share how good God is.
0: You know we love, love here at the Get Up Church. 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It's Get Up Weekends. I'm Erica Campbell. Let's go.

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11: The reality is every generation experiences a technology powerful enough to change society. Transistor radios were replaced by boomboxes. 8-track tapes were replaced by cassettes, cassettes by discs. Landlines were replaced by cell phones. Television was replaced by cable, then satellite, now everybody is streaming. However, this generation will inherit the first technology that can imitate thought itself. And all of us must decide how we will embrace artificial intelligence. AI is the first technology that will require us to set moral parameters for its usage. We must now decide what AI should be allowed and what should be prohibited. We must decide what happens to creativity, labor, truth, privacy, empathy, and democracy, and who will benefit. What will we require to remain uniquely human?
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8: It's your tea time. Hey, everybody, let's talk gospel entertainment. Congratulations to Black Smoke Music Worldwide, known for artists like Pastor Mike Jr., Zacardi Cortez, Ernest Pugh, Ted Sherry, and others. They've expanded into film and reality TV with the release of two new entertainment properties, Don't Pop That Balloon, the movie, and Don't Pop It, Love Mountain Edition. Now, police in Santa Ana, California are looking for a $50,000 bronze statue of Jesus that was stolen from Christ Our Savior Catholic. Police are concerned that the thieves could melt it down and sell the metal. And the Trump administration has nominated Jane Sissy Graham Lynch, the granddaughter of the late Billy Graham, as the U.S. Ambassador for International Religious Freedom. That's the tea. You know that's me.

0: by Jeff Cordell on Get Up Mornings, his latest single. This is Fire. And listen, we saw you perform at the Stellar Awards. Speaking of the Stellar Awards, congratulations on Rap Hip Hop Gospel Song of the Year.
1: Right.
0: So, what does that win mean for you?
2: Man, it means so much. I mean, just to be honored amongst, you know, some of the people that you grew up watching. And I think I said this multiple times, man. Just to be on those platforms and just sharing a moment with the people who I looked up to my entire life. And so it's just, I don't know, it was a whole bunch of emotions going on. Like, it was the first one. I was nervous. I was sweating. I was thankful, grateful. Like, everything you could think of. So, yeah, it meant a lot.
0: I love that. I love that. And Pastor Mike Jr. and Rock City Media Group have played an important role in your journey. So how has their support helped and shaped your music and your mission?
2: Yeah, I mean, one thing I just love about Pastor Mike is just he's fruitful. And him being able to even walk me through just, you know, what to do, how to move in, you know, certain circumstances, how to kind of navigate these spaces that I haven't been in before, and just coaching me through it. And then it's just his life. Like, his life speaks for itself. And to be able to give me an opportunity to do something that I've been dreaming of my entire life, I mean, they just really help shape, mold, and, you know, he always says this, you only grow to the level you're exposed to. And I just thank God for him giving me the exposure to continue to grow so that someone else can see and be inspired to grow in their journey and to grow in their God-given calling.
0: I love it. Go ahead, Greg.
1: Big homie, as a youth pastor, you actually walk it like you talk it, dog. Does the young generation right now appreciate that more because they such a I need to see a generation and they can see that in you?
2: Yeah, and that's the thing, man. I love this generation because it's two things. They're not afraid of anything because they got so much exposure, and then they're not faking anything. And so being able, once we're able to just capture their heart, spending time with them to see them grow, like, and then now you get to actually walk out and live out the gospel in front of them. Like, I believe just the testament of how you live speaks more than any message could ever get to them. And so, man, I think 100% being able to walk it out in front of them, man, it just inspires them to, like, live out their call. And if they got dual gifts, to just walk in both of them, it's both and, not either or.
0: Yes. I love that. So listen, you got a lot going on. How can we stay connected to you so we can support you?
2: Oh yeah, it's Jess Cordell on all platforms, JustCordell. Just follow me as I follow Christ.
0: I love it. Jess Cordell, y'all, his new single's called The Name. Make sure you download it and support his music. Thank you for stopping by. You're always welcome here at Get Up Morning.
2: Thank y'all so much, man. Absolutely love and appreciate you guys.
0: For sure. Alright, guys, you know what to do. Get Up Nation. Let's listen. Let's support. Let's stream. All that. It's Get Up Mornings. Y'all stick around. We got more on the way. Get up.
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1: That was a big West Coast thing. 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
1: World
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0: Curl.
1: No, my grandmother used to use paper bags to roll her hair. 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
2: Paper bags. 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
1: 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All right, we want to hear from you.
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1: What hairstyle did you rock back in the day when people couldn't tell you nothing? 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Get up.
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1: It's been absolutely amazing, y'all, and I pray that you enjoyed something that you heard today. Before we go, let us cover you in prayer. God, I thank you and I praise you for the person under my voice. Lord, you know what they need. You know what they're going through. You know if they need strength. Father, so be everything that they need just when they need it. Be the strength. Be the provision. Be the love. Be the healing. Be the guidance. Be the confidence that they need. In Jesus' mighty name, cover them from all incidents and accidents. Keep them safe from all hurt, harm, and danger. The front door, the back door, every window. 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In Jesus' name, bless their loved ones and their family, their ministry, their mind, their heart, and soul. In Jesus' name, I pray. Thank God. Amen.
0: Amen.
1: 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And everybody, join us back here next weekend. 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
8: It's your tea time. Hey, everybody, let's talk gospel entertainment. Congratulations to Black Smoke Music Worldwide, known for artists like Pastor Mike Jr., Zacardi Cortez, Ernest Pugh, Ted Sherry, and others. They've expanded into film and reality TV with the release of two new entertainment properties, Don't Pop That Balloon, the movie, and Don't Pop It, Love Mountain Edition. Now, police in Santa Ana, California are looking for a $50,000 bronze statue of Jesus that was stolen from Christ Our Savior Catholic. Police are concerned that the thieves could melt it down and sell the metal. And the Trump administration has nominated Jane Sissy Graham Lynch, the granddaughter of the late Billy Graham, as the U.S. Ambassador for International Religious Freedom. That's the tea. You know that's me.
9: WOSF HD2 Gaffney, WPZS Charlotte, W273DA Charlotte, WBT HD2, home of Willie Moore Jr. in the afternoons, 3 p.m. to 7 p.m. Praise 102.5 and 610 a.m. Charlotte's Inspiration Station. Charlotte's

And a good Saturday afternoon. God's got me, and God's got you, too. It's Tanya Rivens with Sounds of Inspiration. I'm here with you until 4 p.m. with the best variety of gospel music. My walk with Kobe, really nice. No liquid sunshine in the forecast for today. Expect a high in the upper 70s with sunny skies and a lot. Ooh, a bunch to share with you, including details about Marvin the Musical. We've got the election season upon us. There's a cancer walk. And Who's Who Black Charlotte, it's back. And did I have a full week? I'll tell you more about that. Here to keep you informed and keep you inspired, let's go. Praise 102.5 and 610 AM.

0: It's the lovely and talented Corinne Hawthorne, his favorite. And give me about 6 minutes on deck. It's Mrs. Tamala Mann. Now, we are headed towards election season. It's just days away. Early voting in North Carolina kicks off on October 15th. And South Carolina is October 19th. And there are a lot of ministries hosting sessions for voter education, for poll watchers, just to get you informed and get you involved. And we want you to be aware. 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

0: 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Maternal mortality isn't a Black issue or a women's issue. 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

0: It's one of their biggest crossover hits, The Commodores. It's also time for a scripture for the week.
1: It's Kaylee Vaughn with Love Nation, and I want to jump straight into things this week. I want to know why you are not doing what God has called you to do. Is it simply because you may be afraid, to be honest? And it's time to get down to the nitty-gritty of things. It's time to figure out why you are afraid and to speak scripture over that, over every one of those reasons, right? In 2 Timothy 1:7, God tells us that he has not given us the spirit of fear, but of power, of love, and of a sound mind. And so I am decreeing and declaring that today we will all do what the Lord has called us to do, because we have no reason to be afraid. It's Kaylee Vaughn with Love Nation.
0: Thanks, Kaylee Vaughn. And coming up in the next hour, Marvin Sapp, Major and Smokey Norful on Praise.
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10: It's your tea time. 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Congratulations to Black Smoke Music Worldwide, known for artists like Pastor Mike Jr., Zacardi Cortez, Ernest Pugh, Ted Sherry, and others. They've expanded into film and reality TV with the release of 2 new entertainment properties, Don't Pop That Balloon, the movie, and Don't Pop It, Love Mountain Edition. Now, police in Santa Ana, California are looking for a $50,000 bronze statue of Jesus that was stolen from Christ Our Savior Catholic. Police are concerned that the thieves could melt it down and sell the metal. And the Trump administration has nominated Jane Sissy Graham Lynch, the granddaughter of the late Billy Graham, as the U.S. Ambassador for International Religious Freedom. That's the tea. You know that's me.
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1: 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Ladies and gentlemen.

0: If Sin X, My Blessings by Javon DeJuan and Trap Stars, and still to come on my playlist, there's Bishop Marvin Sapp and Reverend Smokey Norful. I'm Tanya Rivens with Sounds of Inspiration, and over here, we're getting ready for Marvin, the Marvin Gaye musical. It happens on October 11th, and here's what you can expect. A look at his unforgettable relationships, his personal battles, his love, his loss, faith, family, and his relentless pursuit of artistic truth. Of course, his rise at Motown and his groundbreaking artistry. All of your favorites by Marvin Gaye. Again, it's on October 11th. Marvin, the Marvin Gaye musical. 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More inspiration information coming up. And also coming up, a check of your top news stories for the week on Praise.
1: 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Recent reports show nearly 2 million voter registration records have been removed from the rolls across North Carolina and South Carolina in recent years. Voter records can change for many reasons, and that means everyone should check. 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

Let's pause for a quick check of some of the top news stories this past week. Well, the Charlotte City Council and the Regional Transportation Board did restore support for the I-77 South toll lanes. In a sad story, 4-year-old Caleb Flax was shot and killed this past Sunday while sleeping in his bed on Grassy Patch Lane. And in national news, President Trump, he removed access for CNN, MS Now, and Politico, barred them from the White House. They sued, and a judge restored their access. Just a quick check of some of the top news stories coming up. You Glow Saints on Praise.

0: It's my opportunity to uplift some good news happening in the faith community. And this afternoon, we salute Rise Wynn Jones, a homeless man, unhoused, that was recorded playing a rendition of Queen's Bohemian Rhapsody at St. Mary's Church. And someone posted the video of the performance online and raised $50,000 for charity. What a great story. Again, unhoused Rise Wynn Jones played this rendition. It was posted online at $50,000 raised for charity. To both of you, we thank you, we salute you, and we say you glow, saints. Coming up in the next hour, I've got Kurt Franklin and your birthday shouts on Praise.
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thank you, Jesus. The rose of Sharon, the great I am. My

0: 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And coming up, I've got Bishop Hezekiah Walker with everyone's favorite, It's Every Praise. 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
0: It's your tea time. Hey, everybody, let's talk gospel entertainment. Congratulations to Black Smoke Music Worldwide, known for artists like Pastor Mike Jr., Zacardi Cortez, Ernest Pugh, Ted Sherry, and others. They've expanded into film and reality TV with the release of two new entertainment properties, Don't Pop That Balloon, the movie, and Don't Pop It, Love Mountain Edition. Now, police in Santa Ana, California are looking for a $50,000 bronze statue of Jesus that was stolen from Christ Our Savior Catholic. Police are concerned that the thieves could melt it down and sell the metal. And the Trump administration has nominated Jane Sissy Graham Lynch, the granddaughter of the late Billy Graham, as the U.S. Ambassador for International Religious Freedom. That's the tea. You know that's me.
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It's the T, and you know that's me. Coming up, your birthday shouts on Praise.

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0: Okay, let's check in with some birthday shouts. I know lots of birthdays in the month of September, and quite a few in my family. Let's start with Natalie Connor and Casey Connor. Happy belated birthday to you. Also, Rashida Lawrence, happy belated birthday. To my good friend, Seven Taylor, happy birthday, my friend. Also, Mary Allison Elliott Nash, happy birthday. And on tomorrow, happy birthday to Geneva Leeser, Verna Graham. And to me, yeah, on tomorrow. And then on Monday, happy birthday to my sister, Travis Rivens. And if today is your birthday, happy birthday to you. Remember, stop counting those years. Make these years count. 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

0: Still on the throne, Joanna Rosario with Sounds of Inspiration. I'm Tanya Rivens, and the Who's Who in Black Charlotte nominations, they are open until October 6th. 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It's the 11th edition of Who's Who in Black Charlotte. 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And you have until October 6th. More inspiration and information coming up in about 6.5 minutes. 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
0: It's your tea time. 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Congratulations to Black Smoke Music Worldwide, known for artists like Pastor Mike Jr., Zacardi Cortez, Ernest Pugh, Ted Sherry, and others. They've expanded into film and reality TV with the release of 2 new entertainment properties, Don't Pop That Balloon, the movie, and Don't Pop It, Love Mountain Edition. Now, police in Santa Ana, California are looking for a $50,000 bronze statue of Jesus that was stolen from Christ Our Savior Catholic. Police are concerned that the thieves could melt it down and sell the metal. And the Trump administration has nominated Jane Sissy Graham Lynch, the granddaughter of the late Billy Graham, as the U.S. Ambassador for International Religious Freedom. That's the tea. You know that's me.
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0: Look at God, Corinne Hawthorne, and what a great way for me to head out the door, my friends. Thanks for allowing me to spend this time with you. As always, life's challenges make you better, not bitter. We're getting you prepared for Election Day. Early voting October 15th in North Carolina is when it kicks off. South Carolina, October 19th, and Election Day is November 3rd. 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We had the National Black Radio Hall of Fame Gala. 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It's Tahiri Beards and Robin Hamilton. 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I'm Tanya Rivens. 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

0: Did you know that September is Sickle Cell Awareness Month? 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
0: 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God's got a blessing.
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0: 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God's got a blessing.
1: God's got a blessing.
0: Come on.

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7: 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Transistor radios were replaced by boomboxes. 8-track tapes were replaced by cassettes, cassettes by discs. Landlines were replaced by cell phones. Television was replaced by cable, then satellite, now everybody is streaming. However, this generation will inherit the first technology that can imitate thought itself. And all of us must decide how we will embrace artificial intelligence. AI is the first technology that will require us to set moral parameters for its usage. We must now decide what AI should be allowed and what should be prohibited. We must decide what happens to creativity, labor, truth, privacy, empathy, and democracy, and who will benefit. What will we require to remain uniquely human?
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Come on Praise Charlotte. 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
1: Come on, make some noise out there. 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
1: He's still able. 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
0: He's able.
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other name that's higher than the name of Jesus. Demons tremble at the name of Jesus. Hallelujah. Hallelujah. Come on. We can

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1: So let me testify. 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My daddy was a minister. He believed in having churches in the hood, you know what I mean? He brought us to Newark, New Jersey after Brooklyn. 1108 South Orange Avenue. Let me take you back to what gospel, Caribbean vibes felt like in that church.

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1: 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And coming up, I've got songs number 11 and 10. 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

0: Jesus. 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We need a revival. 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A breakthrough.
1: That's number 10 this week on the Spirit Top 15. And now it is time for me to dig into my vintage vault. And here it is.

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5: 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What about lost wages? Call the law offices of T. Michael Todd, 704-343-9700. 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
6: 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Children 6 to 12 will be admitted for $10. 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

That's song number 8 on the Spirit Top 15. Now let's get back into this interview. But here's a quick snippet of their new song right here on the Spirit Top 15.

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